0: May I ask you that you were also at the helm of a whole nation, Bhutan, you were the prime minister. So, do you see some kind of, you know, this element of a holistic approach, as you call it, that enriching people's life or mindful prosperity, that thing is normally missing in the traditional way of running a country or state? That's why there was a gap or a kind of need for developing such a mindfulness city.
1: Pardon? I didn't get your question properly.
0: I'm not talking about Bhutan in particular, but generally speaking, since you were also at the helm of a country, you were the prime minister, so normally while running a country or a state, is this factor of looking at things holistically, not just at material prospect or increasing bank balance, if I may put it in your language, this aspect of looking at things holistically or talking about enriching the people holistically, that thing, that factor, is it missing in the normal way of running or ruling?
1: Okay. I'm not an expert to comment on this at a global level or what other countries are doing. I can only relate to myself as a person and Bhutan as a country. I'm not saying we lack that, but we must ensure it. We know that there is always a gap between what we say and what we do.
0: Okay.
1: And the gap at times is for valid reasons, and reasons at times may not be relevant to what a state or a community will need in the long run. As a politician that served the country as prime minister for a term, I can tell you with a lot of certainty that the gap is actually very wide. We tend to talk a lot about sustainability, future and long-term needs of the country, but you tend to do it for your political gain or political purpose. As a politician, you cannot really think beyond the fifth-year political cycle. Anything that is designed, implemented, and achieved within 5 years is basically very, very short-lived. Therefore, what we do in Bhutan generally is based on the principles of gross national happiness, which in itself actually carries a lot of weightage, a lot of long-term sustainability, a lot of intergenerational equity sharing principle is ingrained in our mindset. In fact, that is the Bhutanese DNA, but yet, if you don't highlight it, if you don't ask ourselves if you are on track or not, and if you are not on track, to redirect yourself is what we must do. When I say on track, we may have planned a path for ourselves, and we may be doing well as per our plan, but if rest of the world has moved ahead much faster, then we cannot say we are happy with our pace. So that gave realization, His Majesty, the realization to do things little differently. Therefore, GMC was announced and created, and then the principles behind it, the architect behind it, the whole vision behind it, while everybody thinks it to be different, but actually we are not doing anything drastically different. His Majesty through GMC is just trying to highlight the special effects, the advantages, and the niche products that Bhutan always enjoyed. Why Bhutanese are so proud to call ourselves Bhutanese? We would like to showcase that to the world. The concept of gross national happiness is so profound. And gross national happiness, there are many windows, opportunities that the concept of gross national happiness, if laid out properly, can make everybody rich and be an example of growth to the world. And this is what His Majesty is trying to do. We are landlocked, as you know, bounded by India in south, west, east part, and north China. And that has always conventionally taken as disadvantage. GMC is going to tell the world that that is an advantage. We are now, you know, geographically, as I said, between China and India. There are many records between China and India, individually as well as good neighbors. Two largest economies of the world, two fastest growing economies of the world, two most populated countries in the world. No country can dream to be in between these two giants. Sure. These are, His Majesty feels that this is a gold mine. But going by the way we had charted our path, Bhutan's path, we may not be able to leverage that when it is really needed. Therefore, His Majesty created this I would say, the special purpose vehicle called GMC to basically benefit Bhutan as well as benefit the region.
0: So there is overall.
1: Yes, so I am not saying that the sustainability part or nature conservation part or human element was lagging, but it definitely is very evident that it was not clear. Many countries have progressed very rapidly through the conventional economic corridor. Sustainability probably was left behind a bit. We can see that. We can see that through many countries' economic progress. But the amount of stress that the population of their country has to endure every day, not many people of those fast-growing economies go to bed with peace of mind.
0: Certainly.
1: So with this, I have no comments on how other countries are doing, but His Majesty has realized that what we are doing is not enough.

0: put things into perspective and look at things in a kind of holistic manner.
1: True. Because, see, a couple of words that everybody uses, sustainability. Everyone uses, every leaders of every country will use that. Now you go down to the implementation level, I think the failure part is quite obvious.
0: Quite obvious.
1: Innovation is a word that everybody wants to use. Mindset change. Everybody, every second sentence, I'm hearing that. GMC is nothing but bringing all this into practice. GMC is about sustainability in practice. I'm not talking about something we are planning to do. I'm talking about something that we are doing.
0: What we are doing.
1: We are into the third year of what we are doing. I'm not talking, I have no experience and proficiency in giving anyone any lectures on innovation. But what His Majesty is doing is innovation from conventional governance to GMC type of governance. Every country would be governed by nationalities of that nation. India is governed by Indians. Bhutan is governed by Bhutanese. China is governed by Chinese. But GMC actually is governed by domain experts from the world. GMC has to offer a very, very comfortable legal framework for anybody to reside in Gelefu, to do business with us, and to thrive here. Therefore, we have legal experts from the world framing it for us. For any business to be showing interest, we must have a good business ecosystem, starting from taxes to regulatory bodies to confidence building measures. GMC has started forming our own international arbitration center. GMC is based on common law principles. We have our own Chief Justice, a British gentleman. Therefore, no country, no system can have this system to attract the global talents and make them work for a system. So through GMC, His Majesty is innovating. His Majesty is head of the state. He's our monarch. He's the king. But yet, when GMC is framed, he gives the authority, decision-making authority, to work stream experts. So this is in practice the transformation, the innovation, the mindset change from a leader like the King of Bhutan.

0: Do you find some kind of a conflict between the traditional way of Bhutanese thinking, the traditional Bhutanese philosophy, which is kind of intrinsic to your values, that spirituality, meditation, and Bhutanese are known to be, you know, very peace-loving, quiet, very nice people meditating, following Buddhist principle and philosophy. Is there a conflict with, between that and the modern way of thinking, technology adoption, innovation, or you know, economic prosperity? Because when you talk about overall enrichment, it includes materialistic gains as well. So is there a conflict, or the two gels well?
1: Actually, if you think differently, or if you look at it from a different lens, you are right that we enjoy our own set of daily practices, the way we think, a Bhutanese approach to daily lives. This is something that we take a lot of pride in. And this is something that all Bhutanese will not be ready to part with. Something that is very, very precious to our hearts. How we value relation, how we value relation with our parents and our children, how we value relation with our leadership of His Majesty the King. And GMC is basically to make sure that we carry this and hand it over to our next generation. What GMC is doing and what Bhutanese as a whole we have been doing are not two competing priorities. GMC is basically to enhance that, to make sure that Bhutan becomes relevant. When I say Bhutan becomes relevant, all these practices, habits, traditional cultural values that we had always been enjoying, to make it relevant to our next generation and to make it relevant to the world. So I don't think a newer concept that is brought in through GMC will conflict with what we traditionally do. Technology, I would say, is just a tool. What should drive us, what should direct our day-to-day activity as a person or as a nation, are our values. So our values should ride on technology. Therefore, GMC is technology-driven state, run by Bhutanese king, who is based on values. So I don't think there is any conflict of that.
0: So those values will remain intact.
1: GMC is to make sure that these values are ingrained in our DNA. Because if you become economically sustainable, if you are able to live a very comfortable life economically, everything will fall in place. Or rather, nothing will be sustainable, be it from environmental point of view or from values point of view, if you have to go to bed hungry.
0: That's very important. So what are the key challenges that you are facing, or you might face in the way of translating this dream into action or reality? GMC is a dream, if I may say so. So what are the key challenges that you apprehend or expect come the way?
1: I'm not sure in what context you're using the word dream. I think the dream part must have happened in His Majesty's mind maybe a decade or so before. His Majesty must have started dreaming about Bhutan having a project called GMC. So that phase is long over. His Majesty, His Majesty through Royal Charter has created GMC, through which now we have two system, one country. We have this GMC system and Royal Government of Bhutan system, or rest of Bhutan system. Rest of the Bhutan will keep following what we always followed, but in GMC, through Royal authority, full autonomy is granted on executive authority, judicial, and lawmaking processes. Therefore, this is a very, very unique special purpose vehicle. Now, challenges, of course, if there is no challenge to implement this, every nation would have done it. Because it is not easy to create, because it is going to be very difficult to implement. No nation in the world has done this before. The two system, one country that His Majesty the King has created in Bhutan is actually unprecedented in the world. When we say two system, one country, we may tag it with Hong Kong, mainland China, Macau, China, two system, one country, but the architect behind, the vision behind is totally different. Two system, one country of GMC and rest of Bhutan is actually a special purpose vehicle created through His Majesty's strategy to take Bhutan ahead. So therefore, challenges can be, will be there. By the same time, challenges will have to be coordinatedly managed. For example, this two system, one country is not meant to be there forever.
0: Right now,
1: you have to create it for many reasons. One of the main reasons is rest of the Bhutan cannot drive at 100 miles per hour. It must take its own time. That is the sovereign nationhood, which is what you hinted at. How to preserve our traditional values. That rest of the Bhutan will do. GMC, about 5% of the country, 4,000 square kilometers, is designated as a special purpose vehicle, where whatever we do, it will be rooted on Bhutanese values, cultural, traditional values, but yet we are so agile and adaptive to all the best practices in the world. We follow all the laws followed in GMC are based on common law base. We are even now amending the penal code of Bhutan to adjust to the needs of GMC, because GMC has to cater to the global business ecosystem. We'll have to fit the needs of global investors who toe the line of GMC's vision. Therefore, challenges can be many, but the creation, the architect of two system, one country is smart enough to navigate through those challenges.
0: And how do you plan or propose to bring in or attract talents from all over the world, at the same time, as you mentioned rightly, best practices from all over the world to Bhutan, and then get it seamlessly amalgamated with the Bhutanese traditional values, principles, philosophy?
1: True. So that's one of the main elements of GMC's governance, to make sure that we know what we want, to make sure that that we chart our path ahead with clarity, and then reach out to the world, the experts who can do it for us, get them to Bhutan, authorize them, give them the authority to function, and let them administer it, which is what we are doing now. We have GMC CEOs from Singapore. We have one of the best tax experts as our tax workstream head. We have legal teams advising us on the legal framework. We have best of financial experts designing the financial approach of GMC. So since now GMC is allowed to attract global talents, it is to our interest that we design the system in such a way that our youth, our young minds, work side by side with them, get the maximum exposure to them, squeeze the maximum out of them in the shortest possible time, and then be able to stand yourself. If we from day one pretend that we know everything and we can do it, then that is where we fail. If you analyze many SEZs in the world, it's governed by the people of the same country, governed mostly by the regulatory bodies or individuals who have headed those conventional regulatory bodies, and then start behaving like a different person when you sit on the chair of the SEZ. It doesn't happen. It doesn't function. So therefore, His Majesty has a radical approach to this. We have now at least few dozen woke stream leads or experts from the world working for GMC, because it has to meet the needs of the global talents. So now next few years, we go out, all out, attract these talents, attract these global investors, academic world, work for us. And then we have a talent hunt system in the country called Pelsum Institution. Then we hunt local talents and then let them work side by side. So keep following us.
0: Definitely. The world needs to follow you.

0: the world needs to follow you because it will actually generate a new model for the rest of the world as well, not only for Bhutan but for the other countries to follow. But one more thing, you know, that in terms of translating Bhutan into, or making Bhutan relevant to the rest of the world, if I may put it in your words, so what are the key sectors or industries that you are looking at as priority, or is there, or are there any thrust areas?
1: Well, that has to be strategic in two ways. One, we cannot compromise on the needs of our country now and in future, which may not be exactly what the world needs. By the same time, we must also realize the changing trend, the fast changing trend, and also the imagination expectation of the potential investors. So keeping all these three, the Bhutanese needs now and in future, expectation of the investors, as well as the fast changing fields that are evolving by the day, we came down to few strategic investment portals. We give lot of priority on health and longevity. That sector, it's evolving. That sector is relevant to Bhutan. Health and longevity naturally exist in every Bhutanese lifestyle. So that definitely is one chapter. Then education and research, because for anything and everything we do, to ingrain it in our DNA, tattooing it on us, on ourselves, is through transforming and ingraining it onto our educational system. And for any city or a state to grow, we must have the academic background, academic backing behind it. So education and research definitely is one. And then while we are rooted on our traditional values, going ahead, we have to leverage on the efficiency of the digital world. Therefore, technology and digital services, especially in the line of, since we have abundant green energy, I think green energy-driven data centers are our next priority. Since again, Bhutan is unique as a whole, we have 72% of the country under forest cover. We have almost 50% of the forest being further protected as biological hotspots, national parks, biodiversity centers. In GMC is even more. GMC intends to keep about 80% under naturally green cover. Therefore, sustainable ecotourism is one of our priority sectors. Now, Bhutan, until now, one of our main survival is through maybe family level, community level agricultural practices, not really mechanized or modernized, mix of mechanized versus conventional agriculture system. Now GMC would like to introduce to rest of Bhutan and then to the world about agri technology and food system. There's a very fast evolving redefining definitions of personalized nutrition. How a grain is allergic to one
0: and the market
1: and
0: for
1: becomes
0: all
1: a source of nutrition
0: world
1: for another one. Therefore, these are our priority sectors. And of course, traditional values and creative industry will definitely remain as a core economic sector of GMC or Bhutan as a whole.
0: But tell us something about this location. I mean, was there a particular reason for choosing this particular location? It's called Gifani, right?
1: Pardon?
0: Tell us something about this location where you are developing this GMC.
1: The
0: location, or why did you, or why did take His Majesty choose this particular location?
1: Yeah. Location, as I was saying, whatever our monarchs, His Majesty the King, decides, he would have given serious thought. If you are surprised of the reason, it's your fault of not knowing. For GMC to be positioned here in Gelepu, for Bhutan, it is southern part of central Bhutan. south central. It's bordering the state of Assam.
0: Okay.
1: And this place has a mix of plain flat area and foothill and hill. It ranges from somewhere around 150 meters above sea level to 1,800 meters above sea level. Lot of naturally flowing streams flow through the plains of GMC to India. This area actually is one of the main exit site for hydropower to be exported to India. This is the corridor.
0: Okay.
1: And we have a huge untapped market of Northeast India. We have nearly 500 million population just simply in Northeast India, which is about 4-5 hours drive from Gelepu. We are just 1 hour away from International Highway 27, through which we can be connected to whole of South Asia and Southeast Asia. And this area can easily be and now planned to be connected to one of your Kokrajhar busy railway stations.
0: Railway station,
1: then
0: right.
1: we get access into the whole railway network of India and beyond. So this place is very, very strategic.
0: And well thought of.
1: Absolutely. Because when you say two system, one country, a GMC is to build fast, relevantly, and then benefit rest of the country. So from Gelepu, we can travel to eastern corner and western corner and northern corner at almost the same pace, same time distance. So therefore, this is strategically located and it has huge value to us as GMC, rest of Bhutan and India through the state of Assam.

0: What is this diamond strategy that you often talk about and propagate, you know, and how is it going to benefit the people of Bhutan and the rest of the world?
1: A diamond strategy is basically the special purpose vehicle that I was saying. GMC is a self-administered region. We have full autonomy in doing what we have to do. We can study, adopt, and adapt the best practices of the world here. We really don't have to go with what the Royal Government of Bhutan or the rest of the country is doing. In terms of laws, when we want, if it is to GMC's advantage, we will keep following what Bhutan is following. But where it is not necessary, where if you want to leapfrog, we can adopt the laws of any countries in the world. We can have our own laws. Therefore, this is at the divergent stage now as a self-administered region. But leaving it like this as self-administered region is not beneficial or useful to the country in the long run. We know that. And GMC is to first benefit the country, Bhutan, and then the region and the world. Therefore, His Majesty has given 20 years to diverge, get the best practices in the world, adopt and adapt here, put it into practice, make it usable, make it implementable, show success results, and then that must be replicated in the rest of the country. So this is basically a test bed where all the laws, policies, regulations, investment portals that we want to participate in, business partners that we would like to do business with, be tested and tried in Gelifu. And then once it is mature, once it is confirmed that it does well and is going to be beneficial for the rest of the country, the rest of the country will adopt this. And then at one point in time, that is about 40 years from now, the whole of the country must follow one system again. And that system is not what Bhutan is following now. That system is not what GMC is doing now. That system is going to be the hybrid one. Hybrid of the best practices in the world, not hybrid of what Bhutan and GMC is following. So can you imagine Bhutan getting transformed in the most unique way with zero complications, zero side effects after 30, 40 years? No nation would have progressed the way His Majesty intends Bhutan to progress. So that is the outcome of, will be the outcome of diamond strategy. You diverge now, get all the best practices, and converge later.
0: So that's very well said and well explained. So it's a long-term horizon that you're looking at, not just 1 year, 2 years, or maybe 30 years, 40 years it will take to get this new system adapted into the current system. It's a very long-term horizon that you are looking at.
1: Oh, yes, yes, definitely. We have started, but there's no end to GMC. And GMC will keep growing. It's a timeless project. The design is designed, strategically designed in such a way that it is timeless. Any day, any year, any generation, I would say, you talk about GMC, GMC will still remain relevant.
0: So there is a flexibility inbuilt into the system.
1: Oh, yes, yes, yes, yes. GMC has a very, very agile system to adopt what we need to adopt today versus anybody sitting on this chair 10 years later will have the same agility. Anybody sitting on that chair after 100 years should also have the same agility.
0: That's very important. And in the process, do you foresee or apprehend that the way you explain what you are thinking of GMC, can, or at least theoretically speaking, can there be some kind of regional disparity or bias, because this region will grow in a new direction, probably grow in a much bigger way than other parts of Bhutan? So do you see some kind of regional disparity or regional imbalances in the process, at least in the initial year?
1: Possible. if you are not cognizant of the need of the whole country, if you don't keep reminding ourselves about GMC's impact that should lead the rest of the country, what you said is possible. And that's a relevant question and concern. But since the architect of GMC is to make Bhutan relevant to the world, right now, GMC is at the early stage. So Royal Government of Bhutan is fully behind GMC to make sure that GMC starts on a strong footing. But as GMC picks up, we will keep Royal Government of Bhutan and rest of the country's need on our mind. Therefore, while it is possible, but it should not happen because, again, as I said, diamond strategy will not allow us mine. Therefore, while it is possible, but it should not happen because, again, as I said, diamond strategy

0: GMC's family will benefit from GMC or through GMC. Therefore, GMC will be on everyone's heart.
1: And that will happen. One shouldn't expect it to happen overnight. It will take some time before everything falls in place.
0: Yeah, if GMC starts functioning very well within next few years, and if every Bhutanese starts prospering because of GMC, then we have lied to the world. That is not going to happen. It's not just a special economic zone. It's not like a special economic zone. It's not just a city that we are creating. In the name of GMC, His Majesty is actually engineering a microstate. His Majesty through GMC is actually creating a civilizational change. It's not a small community change. So it's a civilizational project. So therefore, it should take time. When I say it should take time, I don't mean we'll be slow in the progress. Mm. Our progress of speed will be very fast. In just last 1.5 years, we have almost 56 companies registered with GMC. Nearly 30 of those 56 companies are international companies, multinational companies that are fully legally registered in GMC. And there are a few dozen companies that are in the process of registration. Bhutan never saw so many international companies getting registered to do business with Bhutan. But GMC already saw, as I was saying, about 30 of them registered already and another 20 of them getting registered. That is even before we drive this narrative to the world formally. It's all through word of mouth and through business owners and entrepreneurs and leaders that have met His Majesty the King.

0: If someone has to invest in GMC or do some project there, so do they come to the Royal Republic of Bhutan or straight away to GMC authorities? What is the modus operandi like? And you know, I mean, I just heard, I don't know whether how far it is true, it's kind of by invitation model, that it's not that anyone can come and do something in GMC. You follow a very strict kind of screening mechanism, that who you will be allow to do something in GMC. Is this the way you are looking at things?
1: Yes, you have heard it correct. While every city, every nation will need capital, will need investments, GMC is different. While we need, but we are choosy, we will be very strict with our KYCs. We will make sure that the business investor who gets to do business with us will be thoroughly satisfied. To offer that, we have to be stringent. So what you heard is correct, but that doesn't mean that we do business with investors that we reach out only. Anyone can reach out to us. If you are not aware, ask any Bhutanese agencies, Royal Government of Bhutan, if you are not able to get in touch with the right agency under GMC. Those individuals or agencies will direct you to GMC. But for your information, we have it on a website. If you have interested business, you can reach out to our business development unit, Oakstream. You can reach out to our communications team. You can reach out to our tourism Oakstream team. You can reach out to our economic development group team. Or you can even directly reach out to our corporate registration offices. All these portals will guide you to the Oakstream that you will initially have to have the dialogue with. You can let me know. I can also guide you to the office that deals with it. So there are many ways you can get in touch with. But of course, as I was saying, we will not compromise on the standards that we look forward to in the investors, because GMC, His Majesty the King, is very, very particular that GMC has to give this regulatory a certainty to that investor. Make sure that ease of doing business is one of the best in the world. The decision that we take has to be firm but fast. Mm-hmm. There should not be a delay of an hour or two if you don't have to. And clarity, GMC is based on the fundamental rule of law principles. What we say, what we do must be backed and justified. And we will be zero tolerant to anything that is not clear. Then GMC, we are trying our best to link those investors to the regional and global market system, because GMC's founding principle is trust. You have to trust us and we will trust you. So that should give birth to a long-term legitimacy of GMC in the investment world. Since we are going to offer that, we have the moral authority to be stringent.
0: And you know, everything will be done through a single window clearance mechanism, so that one doesn't have to run around from one place to another to get things cleared.
1: Sure. If you marry the three things that I told you, the ease of doing business, fast decision-making process, and rule of law. If you marry these three, then you get the quality decision. When you say single window system and turnaround time, shorter the better may not be what we follow.
0: Okay.
1: We follow the shortest but the best way possible, the most reliable way. If we decide on a decision, you need not worry much. If it is yes, it's a very good yes. If it is no, there'll be absolutely no way you can turn it back into yes.
0: TER abbreviation stand for, I mean, what does it mean? Is there anything called TER?
1: That's TER.
0: TER, yeah.
1: we call it terre. Terre in Bhutanese understanding, it means treasure. Treasure. Okay. But for policy purpose, terre is a fully gold-backed digital currency.
0: Okay.
1: Gold-backed digital currency. The principle behind this is very simple. Gold, as we all know, gold is always combined with trust.
0: Absolutely.
1: Of all the nations and individuals, I think India and Indians will value gold the most. And then this age-old tradition and emotion and trust tied up with gold, and then the efficiency of digital world. Therefore, gold is a fully, TER is a fully gold-backed digital currency that GMC has launched.
0: And gold is considered to be very auspicious also, at least from Indian's point of view.
1: Correct. And from economic point of view, it holds the oldest role of value in humanity. So it has the value stored in it, and then leveraging on the digital technologies is what His Majesty intends to do. In fact, if you analyze gold, if you analyze TER and the intention behind TER, that in a nutshell can actually define GMC's intent. This is how GMC intends to function. The store value of gold, the trust behind gold, and then the efficiency of the digital world is what GMC intends to do.
0: Like gold, GMC also has an intrinsic value which is enormous. So at any time you want to unlock that value, you can unlock it.
1: Correct. So through TER, His Majesty has given every Bhutanese, and now even non-Bhutanese will be allowed to have a TER account. Therefore, you get to buy TER in your currency also, and then the way your currency, Indian currency, is getting devalued nowadays, your store of value of the currency will remain in gold's value. So that is one. In GMC, if you have not realized. His Majesty, one of the biggest steps that His Majesty has taken, which will benefit GMC and current residents of GMC, is land management. Elsewhere, everywhere, major urbanization is hindered, progress is hindered by land ownership, political interference, landlords' interference, public emotions and sentiments. Relocation becomes impossible. Therefore, His Majesty decided to tokenize all the land in GMC. Therefore, GMC is like a company that holds about 1 million acre land.
0: Okay.
1: All the landowners in GMC are now shareholders of GMC. Therefore, from that day onwards, all the landowners are so excited, faster and GMC grows, more their share is going to be. So GMC in the world is a company with maximum shareholders. All landowners in GMC are broad owners of GMC. And wherever we design the projects, they are only happy to be relocated because it gives value to their land. So land tokenization, the tokenization concept is what His Majesty wants to pursue very strongly. So land is tokenized. You know you have digital assets declared as strategic asset of GMC. And TER is nothing but a gold token.
0: So they are actually partner in progress.
1: Yes, this is how GMC, this is land tokenization combining with digital assets as strategic assets of GMC, with the launch of TER as a gold token. This is how GMC intends to send a message to the world that we are actually serious and we are actually ideally digital.

0: So one last question, Dr. Lote. Thank you once again for taking time out and giving us so long a time from your busy schedule. But do you think that this model, the whole model of GMC, it would actually improve and strengthen Bhutan's diplomatic relations with other countries as well? Because you are thinking in terms of bringing in the best practices from all over the world. So it will, in the process, improve your diplomatic relations with other countries significantly. Do you subscribe to this view?
1: It should. But as you know, diplomatic relation pertains to relation between two countries. And relation between two countries actually stems from relation between the peoples of those two countries. It's not just one or two factors. Therefore, relation between the two countries will a large extent depend on relation between the two leaders. Say, for instance, relation between Indians and Bhutanese. Unprecedented, unique, because relation between His Majesty the King and leadership in Delhi, currently Prime Minister Modi ji, they are like father and son. They are like brothers.
0: Sure.
1: So that being the most important, all diplomatic relations that Bhutan has in the world actually stem from these relations. And then next factor that gives color to this relation is actually economic dependence. How much are you dependent on that country, or how much support do you need, or how much business interest do you have in that country? So currently, the diplomatic relations and good friendly relations that Bhutan always enjoyed are all based on goodwill.
0: And people to people relations.
1: Maybe from a humanity point of view. But GMC will put another chapter to this relation. Countries who are also interested in us for their economic interests. Countries who are already in relation with us will also enjoy this, but those who want to do business with us will also come. Okay. But when you say diplomatic relation, if you mean the formal diplomatic relation through foreign affairs, I am not sure if GMC will pay a lot of attention to that. GMC will pay a lot of attention, attach a lot of importance to bilateral relation between individuals like yourself and myself, bilateral relation between businesses. We will really respect and honor that. So for ultimate success of GMC, I don't know if we will count how many bilateral diplomatic relations we have, but we will definitely value the number of strategic relations we are able to build with individual businesses or individual sovereign funds or at individual level. May not be doing business, but those who are willing to come and be with us, those who visit us on annual basis will be somebody that we will value very high. Because it's not just material value that we attach to. It's the emotional, it's the sentimental value, is how much you click with the vision of GMC. So somebody who shows genuine interest in GMC versus somebody who invests a couple of billion dollars, for us, from our side, will be same.
0: Same. That's very important. So you'll value that also.
1: Sure.
0: Thank you talking to you. It's wonderful talking to you. Thank you indeed for the wonderful insight which you gave us. I'm sure like GMC, our conversation will also continue as GMC progresses and moves to the next level. But thank you, Dr. Lote. Thank you for joining us.
1: Yeah, thank you. Thank you very much for reaching out to us. And I would like to maybe request you to be in touch.
0: 100%.
1: See how we can progress together, how we can through you reach out to every Indians or business groups in your jurisdiction that we can liaise with, that we can explain what GMC means to them. Because if if they are not aware, there's a chance that they may lose this opportunity. For us, what we are offering, I personally feel India and Indians should benefit first.

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